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2: And now, on with the show.

That was the Journey theme from the 2008 film Journey to the Center of the Earth, a very loose adaptation of the Jules Verne classic. Brendan Fraser and Josh Hutcherson star in this 3D adventure with music by Andrew Lockington.

0: Andrew Lockington's music for The Center of the Earth. 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Our first adventure took us into the depths of the earth. 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
0: 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Lance Guest is Alex Rogan, just your average teenager who wants to get out, to get away, and have an adventure.

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John Williams and the London Symphony Orchestra with The Wizard of Oz, a fantasy for orchestra. This is Real Music, Fantastic Journeys. Coming up, a big adventure from the 80s that ever so briefly uses the witch's theme from Oz. Can you guess the movie?

the brilliant studio chase scene from Pee-wee's Big Adventure. Maybe not the first film that comes to mind when you think of fantastic journeys, but it is a pretty fabulous film, a nationwide search to find a stolen bicycle set to a soundtrack by Danny Elfman.

Danny Elfman's first collaboration with director Tim Burton, Pee-wee's Big Adventure. This is Real Music Fantastic Journeys. Coming up, a truly grown-up adventure and a fight to stay alive.

The 2015 film Everest recounts the 1996 disaster at Earth's highest elevation, when a sudden blizzard killed 8 climbers and left many others battling to survive. The score is absolutely gorgeous in places. Here's Dario Marianelli's Everest.

0: Music from Everest by Oscar-winning Italian composer Dario Marianelli. 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
1: It's intermission time. Time for that stretch you've been wanting. And best of all, time to take your pick from that scrumptious array of tasty treats waiting for you at the snack bar, where the popcorn's popping, the cold drinks are sparkling, the hot dogs are sizzling, the coffee is steaming, and a luscious treasure of your favorite ice cream flavors as you like it served. And so much more to tempt any taste is waiting for you now at the snack bar. You'll be notified in plenty of time when the next show is about to begin.
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The Time Machine, a 2002 adventure film loosely based on the famous H.G. Wells novel. The movie had some decent special effects, and it was nominated for the Best Makeup Oscar, but reviews were sour. And really, the best part of the film is the score by Klaus Badelt. He's best known for his collaborations with Hans Zimmer on Gladiator, The Prince of Egypt, and Pirates of the Caribbean, The Curse of the Black Pearl. But The Time Machine was all Klaus Badelt.

0: Klaus Badelt's music from The Time Machine. This is Real Music, Fantastic Journeys. We've been high up on a mountain and low in the depths of the earth. We've been to other worlds and we've been back and forth through time. For our next big journey, we have to be really, really small.
1: 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A startling new kind of excitement. As 20th Century Fox plunges you into the most incredible adventure that man could ever achieve.
0: The trailer to Fantastic Voyage. A submarine crew is shrunk to microscopic size and sent into the body of an important scientist to repair his injured brain. Leonard Rosenman composed the score. He studied composition with Arnold Schoenberg. And if you know Schoenberg, you'll likely hear the influence.

the ending from Fantastic Voyage by Leonard Rosenman. That recording is sounding a little rough at this point, but it is the original 1966 soundtrack. Composer Leonard Rosenman would go on to compose the score for another voyage in 1986, The Voyage Home.

0: Home Again, the end credits from Star Trek IV, The Voyage Home. Talk about a story that shouldn't have worked. Some space travelers in a stolen ship head back in time to pick up a pair of humpback whales who, for reasons never explained, are the only creatures who can call off an alien probe threatening Earth back in the future. I can just imagine producers pitching that one to the studio, but somehow it ended up one of the best Star Trek movies. This is Real Music, Fantastic Journeys. I'm Matt Rogers. We still have one more journey to go, and it's an unexpected journey. Next.
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A pretty fantastic journey indeed. 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

This is Peter Van de Graaff with quite a bit of American music, although our first composer is Canadian-American. He was born just over the border, near Niagara Falls, in fact, and the son of escaped slaves. He was born in 1882. His name is Robert Nathaniel Dett. Sometimes went by R. Nathaniel Dett. He was the first African-American to graduate from Oberlin Conservatory of Music. Here is a piano piece by R. Nathaniel Dett called The Place Where the Rainbow Ends, and it's played by Denver Oldham.

part of what is called the Magnolia Suite by the Canadian-American composer Robert Nathaniel Dett. The title of that particular piece, The Place Where the Rainbow Ends, and Denver Oldham was pianist. I do appreciate your company. American music, including works by a couple of composers with the same last name, unrelated. Here is something by Edward McDowell, the late 19th century, very early 20th century pianist composer, who wrote two piano concertos. We hear the second one a lot. We rarely hear the first one, but we're going to now. With Stephen Prutzman, piano, the Ireland National Symphony, and Arthur Fagan conducting the first concerto by McDowell.

0: Arthur Fagan conducted the Ireland National Symphony, joining pianist Stephen Prutzman in that performance of the Piano Concerto No. 1 by Edward McDowell.
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Up next, more American music, a work for guitar and flute by Vivian Fine. She called this Canzones y Dances, Dances and Songs. Joel Browning plays guitar, Jan Vinci flute.

Latin American flair to music by an American composer who lived from 1913 to 2000. Her name is Vivian Fine. Joel Browning and Jan Vinci performing the Canzones y Dances, Songs and Dances. Same last name, no relation to our next composer, whose name is Irving Fine, another 20th century American composer. These are his Diversions for Orchestra, as Joel Spiegelman conducts the Moscow Radio Symphony.

That was Joel Spiegelman conducting the Moscow Radio Symphony and music by the American composer Irving Fine, and he called that Diversions for Orchestra. In Italian, a diversion is a divertimento, and this is from a divertimento for brass by Mario Pilati.

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3: A little bit of music of Gabriel Fauré for you before you listen to an English violin concerto. Here is the Fantasy for flute and piano, played by Michael Parloff, flute, and Warren Jones, piano.

First of a couple of Fauré works we'll be hearing, Gabriel Fauré, that is. Michael Parloff flute and Warren Jones piano, and that is the two-part, the slow and then fast, Fantasy, Opus 79. In naming the work we're going to hear right now, Fauré borrowed from Paul Verlaine. It's called Une Châtelaine en sa tour, A Lady of the Castle in Her Tower. And it's played here by Maria Gruff. And this is a work originally for the harp.

0: Une châtelaine en sa tour, a lady of the castle in her tower. Rather strange title to a piece. Paul Verlaine wrote that as part of a poem, and Fauré took the title and put it on the piece we just heard. Maria Graff played the harp.
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We have now a violin concerto by an English composer born in 1883. Grew up in a working class, a small town in northern England, completely self-made as a composer, although he did study with Sir Charles Villiers

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We've heard music by a British composer born in 1883 named George Dyson. Rarely heard from, except for a couple of choral works that he wrote, really, but that obviously not a choral work, but a major composition from 1941, his only violin concerto. Things looked very dark in England at the time, but it's actually quite a sunny work for a man who served in World War I in battle and was shell-shocked because of that. Lydia Mortkovich with the City of London Sinfonia, and the conductor there was Richard Hickox. Music of George Dyson. This is by a contemporary of his named Henry Balfour Gardiner. He was actually the uncle of John Eliot Gardiner. We're going to listen to the fifth of a collection of five pieces. It is a dance in the Baroque style, a gavotte, which is generally an energetic piece in duple meter with two upbeats. And this recording was made by Michael Stairs, piano.

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4: Before we listen to a harpsichord concerto, here's music originally for the harpsichord, but transcribed for two guitars. It's a sonata in B minor by Domenico Scarlatti, and it's played by the Amadeus Guitar Duo.

Amadeus Guitar Duo playing that music for the harpsichord, a B minor sonata by Domenico Scarlatti. I'm Peter Van de Graaff. A little bit later on, we are going to be listening to some music of Bach and inspired by Bach. Right now, we have this by Haydn. It's a keyboard concerto. It could be played on the piano, but in this case, it's played on the harpsichord by Ton Koopman, joined by the Amsterdam Baroque Orchestra. It's a concerto in D major.

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That was a D major keyboard concerto by Joseph Haydn with harpsichordist Ton Koopman and the Amsterdam Baroque Orchestra. Ton Koopman now as conductor as he leads the Amsterdam Baroque Orchestra, same group. This is a march which comes from a secular cantata, the BWV 207 of Bach.

That march comes from the cantata BWV 207, a secular cantata by Johann Sebastian Bach. The cantata begins, and it's called Aufschmetternde Töne der muntern Trompeten. Come, blithesome trumpets, blare, you thundering drums ring forth. Before we get to part of the musical offering of Bach, some of his very last music, but orchestrated famously by Anton Webern, we have this music not orchestrated by Villa-Lobos, but it's an original composition which draws on Bach for inspiration as well as Brazilian folk music. It's the first of the Bachianas Brasileiras. Villa-Lobos was a cellist, and this is for an orchestra of cellos. It's music from 1930, as we hear the Yale cellos directed by Aldo Parisot.

Aldo Pariso and the Yale Cellos with the Bachianas Brasileiras No. 1 by Villa-Lobos. Now to music of Bach himself, but orchestrated by Anton Webern. This is a ricercare, or fugue, from the musical offering. Seiji Ozawa, Boston Symphony.

Seiji Ozawa and the Boston Symphony performing that Ricercare from the musical Offering, some very late music of Johann Sebastian Bach, as orchestrated by Anton Webern. Now, there's another composer that wrote a musical Offering, and only the title is borrowed from Bach. This doesn't sound like Bach in any way, nor is it based on the same melody that Bach based his on. This is by the New Zealand composer Douglas Lilburn from 1941. And Dan Poynton plays this.

0: Dan Poynton at the piano and music by the New Zealand composer Douglas Lilburn. That was a prelude from his 1941 composition, A Musical Offering.
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0: French ballet music. We're going to begin here with an excerpt from a ballet called Namuna from 1882. And this is the interestingly titled Cigarette Waltz. Apparently, the management was very concerned about this. The dancer lights up a cigarette on stage, and they were concerned about the fire hazard. Well, here's Jean Martineau and the French National Orchestra.

The Cigarette Waltz from a ballet by Edouard Lalot called Namouna, set in the Far East. That was Jean Martineau and the French National Orchestra. I'm Peter Van de Graaff. Some ballet music by Léo Delibes for you right now. We'll hear sonatas by Handel and Bach later on. Here is all of Act Two of the ballet after a story of E.T.A. Hoffmann about an inventor that creates a doll that comes alive with magical glasses. The ballet's called Coppelia, and this, as I say, is Act Two from the ballet. Rotterdam Philharmonic, David Zinman conducting.

Some of the best loved tunes included in Act 2 of the three-act ballet by Leo Delibes, Coppelia, which is what we heard right there. Rotterdam Philharmonic Orchestra, David Zinman, the conductor. And this is from Namuna by Edouard Ladeau from around the same time in France.

And a bit of ballet music from another 19th century ballet by Edouard Lalot, Namouna. And that was Jean Martineau and the French National Orchestra. I have now sonatas both by Handel and by Bach. Let's begin with Handel here. Rachel Barton Pine, David Trader, John Mark Rosendahl performing this A major violin sonata.

one of the sonatas for violin and continuo, which means accompaniment, and it's most often a cello and harpsichord, as it was here, by George Frederick Handel. That's an A major sonata. And the trio of performers were Rachel Barton Pine, violin, David Trader, harpsichord, John Mark Rosendahl, cello. From a Handel violin sonata to a Bach, well, kind of a violin sonata. It was published as a violin sonata, but it's thought that it was intended to be, and it's also comes out as a flute sonata, which is how we hear it now, actually. So this sonata for either violin or flute, and those who play it say that it works better on a flute than a violin. In G minor, BWV 1020 by Bach, performed by Robert Stallman flute and Edwin Swanborn harpsichord.

You may have heard that performed on the violin. Most often it's played on the flute, however. Sonata in G minor, BWV 1020. That was music written when Bach was in Leipzig. He wrote a lot of his instrumental music prior to that time, but that dates from 1730. And the performance on a modern flute by Robert Stallman, but on appropriate harpsichord by Edwin Swanborn. Sonata in G minor by Bach. Here's a minuet by Bach.

0: Many a young piano student have performed that minuet in G by Johann Sebastian Bach, at least attributed to him. Nicholas McGeegan played harpsichord.
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0: We're going to jump right in here with some lighter music from England. Eric Coates wrote this concert waltz called Footlights.

Royal Liverpool Philharmonic Orchestra, conducted by John Wilson, and that music by a British composer of lighter music named Eric Coates, born in 1886. We're going to hear more from him. That was his concert waltz called Footlights. Peter Van de Graaff here, and we have music by Eric Coates, and then a performance by Albert Coates, no relation, but Eric Coates is our focus right now. He wrote lighter music primarily, including three fantasies inspired by fairy tales and children's folklore. One's called The Selfish Giant. We're not going to hear that. The other two are Cinderella and The Three Bears. Let's first go to Cinderella, and you'll hear after the slow opening a little musical motif, Cinderella, in the orchestra. Royal Liverpool Philharmonic, directed by Sir Charles Groves.

That's the Cinderella fantasy after the famous children's story by Eric Coates, a British composer of the early 20th century of lighter music exclusively. Sir Charles Groves conducted the Royal Liverpool Philharmonic Orchestra. I mentioned before that Eric Coates wrote three fantasies based on fairy tales. We're going to hear another of them right now, the Three Bears fantasy, which opens with the "Who's Been Sitting in My Chair" motif, and then you hear Goldilocks roused by the cuckoo clock hurrying off to the forest, and the famous story is told. The final note is one of warning to beware of the Three Bears. An excerpt from the same recording here, Royal Liverpool Philharmonic, Sir Charles Groves.

that motif laced throughout the work. Who's been sitting in my chair, or actually it probably should be, who's been sleeping in my bed, gives the clue as to what that piece is about. It's the Three Bears Fantasy. And it's music by a British composer of lighter music, Eric Coates. The Royal Liverpool Philharmonic was directed by Sir Charles Groves. And this is called The Bear Sits Down Upon a Log. It's one of the nursery rhymes by Leos Janáček.

One of the, in fact, the last of the many nursery rhymes for chamber choir and chamber ensemble by Leos Janáček. The conductor was Thierry Fischer, Netherlands Wind Ensemble, and a Prague chorus. We heard those children's fantasies by the British composer of lighter music, Eric Coates. We now go to another British musician, unrelated, but with the same last name, spelled the same, C-O-A-T-E-S. This is conductor now, Albert Coates, who was born in Russia, but to English parents. He was a huge man and quite an intimidating man.

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Venus wasn't one of those. This is by Holst. My Sweetheart's Like Venus.

0: the Oriana Singers, with My Sweetheart's Like Venus by Gustav Holst.
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0: Music by Carl Nielsen here for you. I'm Peter Van de Graaff. We're going to listen to his first string quartet in a few minutes. First of all, The Dance of the Cockerels from his opera Masquerade.

Dance of the Cockerel from Masquerade, an opera by Carl Nielsen, Danish National Symphony, conducted by Thomas Dausgaard. I'm Peter van de Graaff. Music by Carl Nielsen right now. We have Tchaikovsky's Francesca da Rimini later on. Here's the Vertavo String Quartet with Carl Nielsen's First String Quartet.

The Vertavo String Quartet performed the first quartet by Carl Nielsen. Oddly enough, his second quartet is the Opus 5. The first quartet is the Opus 13. That's because he revised it extensively and published a bit later. A little more by Carl Nielsen from Springtime in Funen.

Tamás Vetö conducted that music, which is from a piece by Carl Nielsen called Springtime in Funen, which is the island where he is from. Now, music by Tchaikovsky, based on Dante's Divine Comedy, telling the story of the illicit love of Francesca da Rimini and Paolo, her brother-in-law. This is Tchaikovsky's Francesca da Rimini with the Royal Philharmonic, conducted by Charles Munch.

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Tchaikovsky's Overture Fantasy after Dante's Divine Comedy, Francesca da Rimini, conducted by Charles Munch and played by the Royal Philharmonic. This is an etude now by Russian composer Alexander Scriabin, the first of his Opus 42, played by Joseph Villa.

0: First Etude, Opus 42 by Alexander Scriabin, played by Joseph Villa.
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0: A sonata by Johann Schmelzer called The Cuckoo.

That sonata for violin and continuo is called the Cuckoo Sonata because it continually repeats that simple song of the cuckoo, the minor third descending over and over again. The music by Johann Heinrich Schmelzer, 1620 to 1680, his dates, and a performance by Andrew Manzi, Nigel North, and John Toll. I'm Peter van de Graaff, so pleased that you could join me for some music of Beethoven right now, just for a few minutes. We're going to listen to Pinchas Zukerman with the London Philharmonic, directed by Daniel Barenboim, and this is the Romance No. 2, Opus 50.

Written just a little bit before the Great Violin Concerto, that was the Romance No. 2, sort of a warm-up for the concerto, really, by Beethoven. And Pinchas Zukerman was the violinist. Daniel Barenboim was the conductor leading the London Philharmonic. Let's head now to Hollywood. We're going to listen to two pieces called Hollywood Suite. First, we have this from a work for chamber ensemble of just mixed instruments. It's by Carlos Surinac, and the piece is called Hollywood Carnival from 1956. This section is the Parade of Beauties.

Pablo Zinger conducted members of the Bronx Arts Ensemble in that excerpt from a 1956 composition by Carlos Sorinoc called Hollywood Carnival. And we heard the Parade of Beauties. We have a couple pieces now called Hollywood Suite. First, a chamber work by a man who wrote a lot of great, great film scores named Franz Waxman. And he called this the Hollywood Suite. There's four sections, each based on a film score of his. The first is from The Young in Heart. The second is from The Old Maid, a Bette Davis, Miriam Hopkins film. Then The Adventures of Huckleberry Finn, which starred Mickey Rooney. And finally, from the 1952 Comeback Little Sheba with Shirley Booth and Burt Lancaster. Now here's the St. Clair Trio with music called The Hollywood Suite by Franz Waxman.

It's called The Hollywood Suite, based on some film scores by Franz Waxman. St. Clair Trio performed there. The film scores upon which that's based are To the Young in Heart, that Douglas Fairbanks Jr., Billy Burke, Roland Young, a wonderful movie of 1938. Also from The Old Maid of 1939, 1939's Huckleberry Finn, and then 1952's Comeback Little Sheba. Now, that's called The Hollywood Suite, based on music which was used for films. This is called The Hollywood Suite, which sort of paints a picture of Hollywood in 1938, around the same time as some of those film scores. This is by Ferdi Groffet, and the sections here explain what the piece is about. First, we have On the Set, then The Stand-In, Carpenters and Electricians, Preview, Production Number, and Director Star Ensemble. The Bournemouth Symphony Orchestra, William Stromberg conducting, music by Ferdi Groffet.

That's music by an American composer famous for writing a number of suites describing various parts of America, most famously the Grand Canyon Suite. The composer's name is Ferdi Groffé, but there we heard his Hollywood Suite. And that was from 1938, recorded by the Bournemouth Symphony Orchestra. William Stromberg was the conductor. We've been hearing Hollywood-inspired music, and we have another such piece here. This is the Paso Doble, which is a kind of a dance, in Technicolor, which concludes the 1956 Hollywood Carnival by the Spanish-born, later American composer Carlos Surinac.

0: A brief excerpt from The Hollywood Carnival of 1956 by Carlos Surinac. That is called Paso Doble in Technicolor. And a very varied ensemble there. Pablo Zinger led the Bronx Arts Ensemble.
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0: This is Peter Van de Graaff with you now. Some rather pleasant items about going to the fair. We're going to begin with Scarborough Fair, as arranged by Peter Marshak and sung by the Vienna Boys Choir.

Scarborough Fair, as sung by the Vienna Boys Choir. And this is Come to the Fair, sung by Dame Carrie Tikanoa.

Douglas Gamley conducted and made the arrangement with Dame Kiri Takanoa singing, members of the National Philharmonic. And there we have the English folk song, Come to the Fair, which is your invitation as we're going to hear some fair-inspired music ahead. I'm Peter Van de Graaff. This is by the Australian composer John Carmichael. It's called A Country Fair. And we hear the West Australian Symphony. The conductor is Richard Mills. There's a clarinet solo part in this. Jack Harrison plays that.

work for clarinet and orchestra by an Australian composer named John Carmichael, born in 1930. Jack Harrison clarinet, West Australian Symphony, conductor Richard Mills. The title of that piece is A Country Fair, which brings us to this English Rhapsody by Frederick Delius, based on a British folk song. It's called Brig Fair. And Sir Thomas Beecham, who was a great champion of Frederick Delius, conducts the Royal Philharmonic.

An English Rhapsody by English composer Frederick Delius. It's called Brig Fair. Sir Thomas Beecham led the Royal Philharmonic Orchestra. Peter Van de Graaff here sharing music with you, and we're going to listen in just a little bit to Aaron Copland's Violin Sonata. We've been hearing music inspired by fairs. And here's one from 1908 by John Philip Sousa. It's called The Fairest of the Fair. And this was composed to honor the sponsors of the 1908 Boston Food Fair, an exposition held by the Boston Retail Grocers Association. Now, apparently, Sousa had been impressed by the beauty and charm of one particular young lady at the fair. So this is called, in her honor, The Fairest of the Fair. Razumovsky Symphony, led by Keith Bryan.

A 1908 march by John Philip Sousa, one of his many. It's called Fairest of the Fair. Keith Bryan directed the Razumovsky Symphony. One more fair-inspired piece is called Yarmouth Fair, and it's a song by Peter Warlock, sung by Owen Branigan, Ernest Lush at the piano.

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And Owen Branigan was the bass, accompanied by Ernest Lush, the last of our fair-inspired pieces. It was just before writing Appalachian Spring that Aaron Copland wrote his violin sonata. 1943 music here. We hear it played by Anne Akiko-Meyer's violin, André Michel Schub, piano.

0: 1943 music by Aaron Copland. 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

That was the Fanfare for the New Atlantis, music by Alan Hovhaness, played by the Royal Scottish National Orchestra here on 90.5 WUOL Classical Louisville. And good morning. I'm Matt Rogers. Thanks for tuning in and starting this new week with Classical Louisville. Music by Chopin for you. It's his Grand Duo Concertante on themes from Giacomo Meyerbeer's grand opera Robert le Diable, or Robert the Devil. And this is Anne Gastineau playing the cello, Claire Desser playing the piano on 90.5.

0: the grand duo concertante on themes from Meyerbeer's Robert le Diable, or Robert the Devil. Music by Chopin for you this morning. Anne Gastineau playing the cello, Claire Desser playing the piano on 90.5 WUOL Classical Louisville. I've got one of the earlier symphonies by Mozart for you coming up and one of Max Brooks' true masterpieces on the way. 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Good morning.
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0: Prague Chamber Orchestra, Charles Mackerras conducting the Symphony No. 32 by Mozart here on 90.5 WUOL Classical Louisville. Mornings at 11, Daniel Gillum has film at 11, and this week you're going to hear music from James Bond movies, music from Downton Abbey, Shakespeare in Love, which was a beautiful score by Stephen Warbeck. And today, music by Ennio Morricone featuring Yo-Yo Ma playing the cello for a suite of music from Brian De Palma films. That's coming up on Film at 11 this morning at 11 with Daniel Gillum.
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0: And back to Classical Morning with one of the masterpieces by Max Bruch. Violin Concerto No. 1, Cho Liang Lin playing with the Chicago Symphony Orchestra led by Leonard Slatkin.

0: 90.5 WUOL Classical Louisville and the Violin Concerto No. 1 by Max Bruch. Not the only violin concerto he composed, but certainly the most famous and one of his most popular works. Cho Liang Lin and the Chicago Symphony Orchestra, led by Leonard Slatkin. Off to France in just a little bit for music by Louise Ferranc. I've also got a work by Arvo Pärt, Estonian composer who always comes up with interesting music. That's on the way in just a little bit as well. And Composer's Datebook is on the way next.
1: 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Robin Hood features a series of adventures through which Robin learns to follow his heart. 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
5: This is the Composer's Datebook for June 1st. I'm John Burge. On today's date in 1988, the New York Philharmonic gave a concert in a city then called Leningrad, in a country then called the Soviet Union. For their visit to the city we now call St. Petersburg, in a country we now call Russia, the Philharmonic commissioned a brand new work by American composer Ellen Tafes-Willick. Her Cymbalon received its premiere performance there and, in fact, was the first American symphonic work to be premiered in the USSR. The word Cymbalon comes from the Greek, explains Willick, and refers to the ancient custom whereby two parties broke a piece of pottery in two, each party retaining half. Each half, or cymbalon, thus became a token of friendship. From the beginning, continues Willick, I knew this piece would receive its first performance in the Soviet Union, and I found this profoundly moving. I'm sure my complex feelings, embracing both hope and sadness about the state of the political world, found their way into this work.

That's the Overture No. 1 by Louise Ferenc, and that was the North German Radio Symphony performing, Johannes Goritzky conducting, here on 90.5 WUOL Classical Louisville. And this is Classical Morning. Thanks for dropping by today. Music by Estonian composer Arvo Pärt. He never fails to come up with interesting music. This is called Fratres, or Brothers. It's for cello and piano. And this is Sandro Sidomonitsa playing the cello and Ketevan Sepashvili playing the piano on Classical Louisville.

0: Arvo Pärt's Fratres, or Brothers, Sandro Sidamanitsa playing the cello, and Ketevan Sepashvili playing the piano. Well, good morning. You are tuned in to Classical Morning on 90.5 WUOL. Music to help you get this new week started. I've got some colorful music by Alexander Borodin coming up, and some early music by Mendelssohn on the way.
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0: 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Welcome to Classical Morning. I'm Matt Rogers. This is Alexander Borodin's overture to Prince Igor, the London Symphony Orchestra led here by George Schulte.

George Schulte and the London Symphony Orchestra, the Prince Igor Overture by Alexander Borodin. It's Classical Morning on 90.5 WUOL. Thank you so much for starting your day with 90.5. Music by one of my favorite composers, Franz Schubert, coming up in just about 10 minutes or so. After music by Mendelssohn, and this is early music from him, composed when he was still just a teenager. String Symphony No. 2, played by the Leipzig Gewandhaus Orchestra.

0: Kurt Mazur and the Leipzig Gewandhaus Orchestra with the String Symphony No. 2 by Felix Mendelssohn here on 90.5 WUOL. This is Classical Morning. I'm Matt Rogers. There is a traditional spiritual coming your way this afternoon at 2 o'clock on Voices Carry with Laura Atkinson. It's a traditional spiritual arranged by Harry T. Burley, and you're going to hear the St. Jacob's Chamber Choir performing My Lord, What a Morning. That's coming up at 2 o'clock today on Voices Carry here on Classical Louisville.
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0: Henry Kramer playing the piano, Stella Chen the violin for the Rondo in B minor, Deutsch listing 895. Music by Franz Schubert here on 90.5 WUOL. Well, it's good to have you here. Appreciate you dropping by for some classical music. I'm Matt Rogers. I host our film music series Saturdays and Sundays here on 90.5. This week, it is about Michael Dana. He is an Oscar-winning Canadian composer. He won the Academy Award for Life of Pi, and he has written scores for Capote, Little Miss Sunshine, The Good Dinosaur, and The Nativity Story. And we're going to sample Dana's very best coming up Saturday afternoon at 5 and Sunday night at 9 here on 90.5.
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A piece in the form of a habanera. It's music by Maurice Ravel here on 90.5. Wonderful recording there featuring Branford Marsalis and the English Chamber Orchestra. Music by Fanny Mendelssohn coming up in about 25 minutes here on Classical Morning. Right now, music by Carl Maria von Weber, most famous for his romantic operas, but he also wrote symphonies like this Symphony No. 1, the Academy of St. Martin in the Fields, led here by Neville Mariner.

0: The Symphony No. 1 by Carl Maria von Weber. That was the Academy of St. Martin in the Fields, led by Neville Mariner, here on 90.5. Coming up on WUOL, music by Fanny Mendelssohn. I've also got a pastoral by Igor Stravinsky and a trip to Ireland for us this morning with music by Charles Stanford. That's coming up on Classical Morning. It's a new week, and if you're looking for things to do, you can check out our events calendar online. 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
0: 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This is a Largo and Allegro played by Solveig Wiechmann.

0: Solveig Wiekman playing piano for the Largo and Allegro in G minor by Fanny Mendelssohn here on 90.5 WUOL Classical Louisville. A little Pastoral by Igor Stravinsky coming up, and then we're off to Ireland with Charles Stanford. You're tuned into Classical Morning on 90.5 WUOL. Good morning.
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Andrew Litton and the English Chamber Orchestra, Branford Marsalis playing the saxophone for the Pastoral by Igor Stravinsky. Well, if you're feeling like you need to get away from it all, you need a vacation, but the budget is a little pinched right now, well, we're going to take a musical trip to Ireland with Charles Stanford. This is his Irish Rhapsody No. 2, played by the Ulster Orchestra, led by Vernon Hanley.

0: Vernon Hanley and the Ulster Orchestra with the Irish Rhapsody No. 2 by Charles Stanford here on 90.5 WUOL Classical Louisville. All right, thanks for tuning in this morning to Classical Morning. I'm Matt Rogers, back with you at 6 o'clock tomorrow morning. Daniel Gillum is coming up next with your mid-morning mix. Stay tuned.
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0: Guitarist Gerald Garcia and Milonga of Jorge Cardoso. Milonga is a predecessor to the tango. Good morning. I'm Daniel Gillum on this first day of June. Hope you had a good weekend and hope you're enjoying the music this Monday morning. Later today, some music from Ennio Morricone played by Yo-Yo Ma on film at 11.
1: Hi there, this is Paul McLaughlin of Exploring Music, inviting you to tune in to hear Strangers in a Strange Land. We're going to follow the stories and the music of those wonderful artists who came to this country in the 1930s and 40s to escape fascism. 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
0: 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This is a string sonata by Gioachino Rossini, played by the Academy of St. Martin in the Fields.

On 90.5 WUOL, Classical Louisville, that was the String Sonata number 4 of Gioachino Rossini, played by the Academy of St. Martin in the Fields. I'm Daniel Gillum. Good morning. And coming up next, the culmination of some of the greatest piano concertos ever written. 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More at visionzerolouisville.org. Beethoven wrote 5 piano concertos, and they're all important. They're some of the best music ever written for piano and orchestra, and influential for composers for decades and centuries to follow. This is the 5th of his 5 piano concertos, the one that's sometimes called the Emperor Concerto, here played by Pierre-Laurent Aimard and the Chamber Orchestra of Europe.

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Chamber Orchestra of Europe, Pierre Laurent Aimard at the piano, and Nicolas Harnoncourt conducting the Piano Concerto No. 5, the Emperor Concerto of Ludwig van Beethoven.

0: This is 90.5 WUOL Classical Louisville on a Monday morning. I'm Daniel Gillum. Thanks for having us along for your for the start to your week, start to your June. Later at 8 o'clock with Colleen Wheelahan, tune in for The Bandstand, music for wind ensemble with the University of North Texas Wind Ensemble, and Frank Tekeli's Four Shaker Songs. 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

0: That's the music of Johann Sebastian Bach, played by Bela Fleck and Edgar Meyer. I love that arrangement. 90.5 WUOL Classical Louisville. Good morning. I'm Daniel Gillum. And coming up this week on Wednesday, you can join us for a members-only performance this Wednesday at 12:30 p.m. with the International Chamber Music Festival. They're going to give us an exclusive preview of their four concerts that kick off this week at Oxmoor Farm, including selections from Maurice Ravel's Piano Trio, Amy Beach's Piano Quintet, and a concerto by Al Binoni. Doors open at noon and the music starts at 12:30. 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
0: Before his what would be important symphonies, four of them, Johannes Brahms wrote two serenades for orchestra, maybe as kind of a practice run for those symphonies. This is the first serenade of Johannes Brahms, played by the Los Angeles Chamber Orchestra.

On 90.5 WUOL, Classical Louisville, the Los Angeles Chamber Orchestra, led by Gerard Schwartz, and the first serenade for orchestra by Johannes Brahms. Good morning, I'm Daniel Gillum, and I'll be here till noon today with some film music coming up at about 11 or so. Maya Moon sitting in for Laura Atkinson today, starting at around noon. 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Court-appointed special advocates, volunteer court-appointed special advocates or CASAs can make a difference in the lives of abused and neglected children. Details about how their new streamlined training format with flexible options can change a child's story at CASARiverRegion.org. This is by Madeline Dring. She was an English composer from the 20th century, lived from 1923 to 1977, and wrote a lot of music, including music for the stage, for TV, and for radio. This is her chamber music, a trio for flute, oboe, and piano, here played by the Stones River Chamber Players.

0: The Stones River Chamber Players, the music of Madeline Dring for flute, oboe, and piano on 90.5 WUOL Classical Louisville. Some film music with cellist Yo-Yo Ma coming up next on Film at 11. And I hope you are enjoying the music on Classical Louisville, made possible today with support from you, our listener members. 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

0: cellist Yo-Yo Ma with music from two of Ennio Morricone's works for Brian De Palma, the score for 1987, The Untouchables, and 1989's Casualties of War. This is 90.5 WUOL, Classical Louisville, and another week of themes with Bill McLaughlin and Exploring Musics tonight at 9. 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
1: 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Some are very well known, like Stravinsky and Bartók, some less so, but they all made a tremendous contribution to music in this country. 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
0: 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Online bidding opens June 9th and closes June 11th. 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

The Salzburg Symphony No. 2 of Wolfgang Amadeus Mozart, the Academy of St. Martin in the Fields Chamber Ensemble in that recording. On 90.5 WUOL Classical Louisville. 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They'll give an exclusive preview of their four concerts that kick off this week at Oxmoor Farm, including selections from Maurice Ravel's Piano Trio, Amy Beach's Piano Quintet, and a concerto by Albinoni. Doors open at noon, and the music starts at 12:30. This concert for our members, and to become a member, you can call or text 502-814-6565. 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This is the symphony of Samuel Coleridge Taylor. 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

0: Douglas Bostock conducting the Aarhus Symphony Orchestra in The Symphony of Samuel Coleridge Taylor on 90.5 WUOL, Classical Louisville. 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
0: Violinist Vadim Repin, cellist Misha Maisky, and pianist Marta Argerich here with the Piano Trio No. 39 of Joseph Haydn on 90.5 WUOL.

pianist Martha Argerich and cellist Misha Maisky performing the 39th piano trio of Joseph Haydn, kicking things off on your afternoon mix this Monday afternoon in Maya Moon. Sitting in for Laura Atkinson, hoping y'all are having a bountiful start to this very springy Monday afternoon we have here in Louisville. More music is on the way on this afternoon. We have some selects from some of my favorites. You'll hear some music by Scarlatti later. And then stay tuned for Your Voice's Carrie Pick with the St. Jacob's Chamber Choir. It's a spiritual arranged by Harry T. Burley, one of my favorites. Can't wait to play it for you at 2 o'clock this afternoon for Voices Carrie. Right now, we're going to take you to music with the Philharmonia Zurich. It's work by Heitor Villa-Lobos, the famed Brazilian composer known for his Baquianas Brasileiras. You're about to hear The Forest of the Amazon, an excerpt titled The Fire in the Forest with conductor Simone Menzies.

0: Philharmonia Zurich with the enchanting music of Heitor Villa-Lobos, music about the largest rainforest in the world, the Amazon. You are listening to music from Forest of the Amazon. That was The Fire in the Forest with conductor Simone Menzies. I'm Maya Moon, and you are listening to 90.5 WUOL. 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

0: The soloist of the Radio Symphony Orchestra Cologne with the music of Richard Strauss. You were just listening to his first horn concerto with horn soloist Andrew Joy and conductor Wolf Dieter Hauschild. I'm Maya Moon. On your Monday afternoon, you are enjoying an afternoon mix on 90.5 WUOL. I'm sitting in for Laura Atkinson. I've got more music coming up by the Horozowski Trio. They're going to perform a piano trio by Gabriel Fauré. And if you are a trio lover or a lover of chamber music, I've got a little tip for you. 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Now, they'll give an exclusive preview of their four concerts that kick off this week at Oxmoor Farm, including selections from Maurice Ravel's piano trio, Amy Beach's piano quintet, and a concerto by Albinoni. Doors open at noon and the music starts at 12:30 p.m. To get a seat for this members-only performance, call or text us at 502-814-6565. 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
0: 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I'm Maya Moon. You're about to hear the Horozowski Trio performing the work of Gabriel Fauré, some music that kind of evokes some of his fascinations with the Venetian barcaroles and even evoking more of that sonata form and the earlier part of the piece you're about to hear. This is his piano trio in D minor right now with the Horozowski Trio on Classical Louisville.

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0: The Horozowski Trio with one of the more painterly works of Gabriel Fauré. That was his piano trio in D minor. I'm Maya Moon, and you're listening to Classical Louisville, sitting in for Laura Atkinson on your Monday afternoon. 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Ticket details for adults and kids at belleoflouisville.org. From the Kentucky Opera, presenting Robin Hood, a youth opera performance, June 6th and 7th. Robin Hood features a series of adventures through which Robin learns to follow his heart. Tickets at kyopera.org.
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0: It's Monday afternoon on Classical Louisville, and I'm Maya Moon, sitting in for Laura Atkinson. The Royal Liverpool Philharmonic is about to bring you the jubilant work of French Romantic composer Emmanuel Chabrier. This is his Rhapsody España with conductor Domingo Hindoyan.

0: the Royal Liverpool Philharmonic and conductor Domingo Hindoyan with music by Emmanuel Chabrier, a composer from a bourgeois family who did not want him to study the frivolity of music, but he followed his heart, writing the most popular work that he is known for, the one you just heard, his Rhapsody España. I'm Maya Moon, and it is Monday afternoon here in Louisville. I'm sitting in for Laura Atkinson. I've got more music coming up for your voices, Carrie Pickett, 2 o'clock. It is a spiritual, one of my favorites, with the St. Jacob's Chamber Choir. It's coming up. This is 90.5 WUOL in the PNC studio at Louisville Public Media. 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
1: Hi there, this is Paul McLaughlin of Exploring Music, inviting you to tune in to hear Strangers in a Strange Land. 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Some are very well known, like Stravinsky and Bartók, some less so, but they all made a tremendous contribution to music in this country. 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

0: mandolin soloist Avi Avital, keyboard soloist Yizar Karshan, and Ophira Zakai on the lute, performing some music that I think would be quite a party starter back in the day. That was the Sonata in D minor by Domenico Scarlatti. And I'm Maya Moon on your Monday afternoon, sitting in for Laura Atkinson. 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We have some music with Seiji Ozawa and the Berlin Philharmonic on deck. 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
0: 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Some music from A Very Troubled Mind of Peter Ilyich Tchaikovsky. He was struggling to adjust to life as a new professor in the conservatory, and he was also struggling to write this symphony, his first symphony. He wrote his brother very, very troubled, describing the scene of his peers mocking him by any means to get this, this symphony complete. And you're about to hear this work right now. It ended up being quite popular, a very successful debut for the composer, but it was not without a lot of trouble and strife. This is the first symphony of Peter Ilyich Tchaikovsky with the Berlin Philharmonic. This is Winter Daydreams with conductor Seiji Ozawa.

0: Seiji Ozawa and the Berlin Philharmonic, with some of the metaphors of Peter Ilyich Tchaikovsky. He struggled very much to write the symphony you just heard, the composer's first symphony, but ended the symphony in a bit of a dance. Very, very metaphorical, if you think about it, the idea of struggling through something to end up in movement, to end up in motion, is quite the metaphor for how you can process some of that internal turmoil and turn it into something beautiful. That was the music of the Berlin Philharmonic with conductor Seiji Ozawa. I'm Maya Moon. We've got your Voices Carry pick coming up in just a few moments. 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
0: You're listening to 90.5 WUOL. I'm Maya Moon, sitting in for Laura Atkinson. I've got your Voices Carry pick coming up right now. It's some music from the spiritual book, some traditional African American song book music coming your way. Some work arranged by Harry T. Burley. I like to think that it's a little bit of a throwback for all of the choir nerds out there. I feel like this is a universal choir song. Everyone has sung it at least once. This is the St. Jacob's Chamber Choir performing My Lord, What a Morning, arranged by Harry T. Burley with conductor Gary Graydon as your Voices Carry pick on this Monday afternoon.

0: the St. Jacob's Chamber Choir and conductor Gary Graydon with music from, I think, probably all of our childhoods. That was the work of Harry T. Burley, some original music from the Black American Songbook. My Lord, What a Morning. That is one of my favorites. It's not morning right now. It is afternoon here in Louisville. And that was your voice's Carrie Pick on this Monday afternoon. I'm Maya Moon on 90.5 WUOL, sitting in for Laura Atkinson. More music by Aaron Copland coming up. And later, stay tuned. Kiana Dell will be taking over for your afternoon mix, and she's going to bring you Crossfade at 4 o'clock.
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0: the Academy of Ancient Music, and conductor Richard Egarr with music by Johann Stamitz. That was the Symphonia in D major. I'm Maya Moon, and you are listening to Classical Louisville on 90.5 WUOL. If you are in town, if you like classical music, I hope you do because you're tuned in this afternoon. 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
0: 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It's always a treat when you get to hear music from a composer that is also conducted by the composer. You're about to hear some work from the mind of Aaron Copland. It's music that takes place in the town of Grover's Corners, New Hampshire. It's from the play, Thornton Wilder's play, pardon me, Our Town. You're about to hear music from the screen-adapted version. It's dedicated to the late composer Leonard Bernstein. This is a suite from Our Town with the London Symphony Orchestra on Classical Louisville.

music from the film Our Town, the screen adapted version of Thornton Wilder's play, some music that takes place in the idyllic Grover's Corners, New Hampshire. The composer and conductor Aaron Copland performing alongside the London Symphony Orchestra. He said he wanted to project the serenity and security of the story through the music. You were just listening to a suite from Our Town on Classical Louisville. I'm Maya Moon, and this is 90.5 WUOL. I'm sitting in for Laura Atkinson on your Monday afternoon. 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I'm Maya Moon, Kiana Dell taking over in just a few moments. But before that, I have some music by Florent Schmidt. It was written with the famed Russian prima ballerina Ida Rubinstein in mind. It's a full-length ballet, one of the composer's final Orientalist works. You're about to hear Oriane and the Prince of Love right now with the Buffalo Philharmonic and conductor Joanne Folletta.

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2: Joanne Faletta and the Buffalo Philharmonic with music from Floral Schmidt. It was Ardian and the Prince of Love. You were just listening to the music from the famed Orientalist composer. He wrote it with Russian prima ballerina Ida Rubinstein in mind. It was meant to be kind of this tableau vivant type of vibe. It was the final in a string of Orientalist works by the composer. And I'm Maya Moon on your Monday afternoon, about to hand things over to Kiana Dell. She's going to bring you Crossfade at 4, and stay tuned for Colleen Wheelahan with the Bandstand.
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7: I'm Kiana Dell. Happy to be here with you on my Monday afternoon. Hope you're having a good one. Lots of music for strings in our future. We'll hear a violin sonata from Ludwig von Beethoven around 3:10 or so, and then move into a couple different string pieces after Crossfade at 4 o'clock. Right now, the Bamberg Symphony plays Otto Nicolai's Homecoming of the Exile.

Otto Nicolai turned out that opera in just 6 weeks, and it has exactly the kind of dramatic story you would want from an opera. The exiled Lord Arturo of the House of the Red Rose comes back after being exiled to find that he had been presumed dead, and so he shows up right when his wife is about to marry someone else, who throws him in jail. And, of course, intensity ensues. That was the overture from The Homecoming of the Exile, the Bamberg Symphony playing that music by Otto Nicolai on 90.5 WUOL. Ludwig von Beethoven next with our first string piece in our time together. 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Here's Ludwig von Beethoven's 4th Violin Sonata. Violinist Andrew Wan plays with pianist Charles Richard Hamlin.

the fourth violin sonata of Ludwig von Beethoven, violinist Andrew Wan with pianist Charles Richard Hamlin on 90.5 WUOL. I'm Kiana Dell. I'm here with you till 6 with Crossfade coming up with music from composer and producer Jalen. Before that, we'll hear a flute concerto from Wolfgang Amadeus Mozart. 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Here's the first flute concerto of Wolfgang Amadeus Mozart. It's played by flutist Jean-Pierre Rampal and the Israel Philharmonic.

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10: 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Gary, Indiana-based producer and composer Jalen wrote this piece in a highly collaborative process with Third Coast Percussion. It's a 7-movement work called Perspective, referring to that perspective of how they wrote it together and how unique it was. The same music interpreted by 2 different artists and each having different modes of expression. From Perspective, this is Duality. It's played by Third Coast Percussion.

Jalen is a composer perfect for crossfade, citing influences from Nina Simone to Igor Stravinsky. That was from a 7-movement work called Perspective, and from that, Duality, played by Third Coast Percussion on 90.5 WUOL. I'm Kiana Dell. Hope you're enjoying your Monday afternoon. It is a Monday, the start of the week, on June 1st, the start of a month, during a Sagittarius full blue moon. So lots and lots of fresh energy in the air. Hope you're feeling it. William Boughton leads the English Symphony Orchestra. Here's Edward Elgar's Froissart Overture.

Edward Elgar was inspired by the chronicles of 14th century author Jean Froissart, hence the Froissart Overture. That was the English Symphony Orchestra playing that music on 90.5 WUOL. I'm Kiana Dell, here with you till 6 o'clock. Music from Joseph Haydn coming up next. 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We also get support from Kentucky Opera, presenting Robin Hood, a youth opera performance, June 6th and 7th. Robin Hood features a series of adventures through which Robin learns to follow his heart. Tickets at kyopera.org. Here's the Daedalus Quartet playing the fourth string quartet of Joseph Haydn from his Sun Quartets.

A series of six quartets that got their nickname from the illustration of a rising sun on the title page. That was the fourth of six Sun Quartets by Joseph Haydn, played by the Daedalus Quartet on 90.5 WUOL. Another crossfade moment coming up as we hear Leon Fleisher playing a jazz standard, All the Things You Are. That's coming up next. Support today comes from the University of Louisville and the 10th Annual Muhammad Ali Festival, happening June 7th at the Muhammad Ali Center and throughout Louisville, honoring the life and legacy of Louisville's own Muhammad Ali. Event listings at alicenter.org. Jerome Kern's All the Things You Are was written for a Broadway musical called Very Warm for May. The lyrics were written by Oscar Hammerstein II, and it's become a beautiful and well-known jazz standard. We'll hear it played by pianist Leon Fleisher.

0: All the Things You Are. Jerome Kern's music played on piano by Leon Fleischer on 90.5 WUOL. I'm Kiana Dell, happy to be here with you on a Monday afternoon on the 1st of June. Claude Debussy's music coming up next, you might recognize this familiar melody. Louisville Public Media is proud to sponsor the Future Ancestors, presenting the 5th annual Race for Justice, a walk run supporting Adelante, ACLU of Kentucky, Kentucky Black, and Vocal KY. 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
0: Guitarist Gerald Garcia plays with the Czech Philharmonic. This is Claude Debussy's Clair de Lune.

0: And what a perfect song for the second full moon in the month of May. That was Clair de Lune, or Moonlight, the music of Claude Debussy, the Czech Philharmonic playing with guitarist Gerald Garcia. I'm Kiana Dell. Hope you're enjoying your Monday. 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
0: Thomas Fiori leads Camerata Bern. Here's the first string sonata of Gioacchino Rossini.

0: Gioachino Rossini's First String Sonata was played by Camerata Bern on 90.5 WUOL. I'm Kiana Dell. I am so glad to spend some time on a Monday with you on the first of the month. Lots of music for strings in our time together. Fanny Mendelssohn coming up a little around, a little before 5:25 or so with her string quartet. Carl Philipp Emanuel Bach is before that.
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0: Here's Glee Incogniti playing the Third Symphonia of Carl Philipp Emanuel Bach.

0: That was Carl Philipp Emanuel Bach's Symphonia played by Gli Incogniti. Amandine Beyer was conducting. 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
0: 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Fanny and Felix Mendelssohn often critiqued each other's works, and of course they really valued each other's critiques. Felix wasn't really into this string quartet, and had Fanny believing that her lengthier pieces, quote, die in their youth, and that Lieder suit her best, these shorter, prettier ideas. But I wish that both of them had had the chance to truly appreciate this work the way that we do. Fanny Mendelssohn's string quartet is played here by the Takash Quartet.

That was the Takash Quartet playing Fanny Mendelssohn's String Quartet on 90.5 WUOL. 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

0: Invierno, Winter from the Four Seasons of Buenos Aires by Astor Piazzolla. That was duo cello e basso with Victor Caires at the piano. Exploring Music is on the way now with a close look at Igor Stravinsky. I'm Colleen Wheelahan. Thanks for tuning into Evening Classics.
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0: You know the young artist, you know, who has always been looking over their notebook with a pencil in hand, and you've never really wanted to look over their shoulder, you wanted to give them their privacy, and then you realize one day they have been so incredibly prolific that whole time, and they have this massive quantity of beautiful art they've made. That was Franz Schubert. The musical equivalent of that was Franz Schubert. In 1816, he had an extremely productive year. He was writing songs and chamber music and sacred works and symphonies nonstop. The Fifth Symphony that he wrote was not commissioned. It wasn't written for a major public event. He leaned over his paper and wrote it because he wanted to write it. It probably got performed by amateur musicians, friends, and supporters rather than by a professional orchestra in a grand concert hall. Surprisingly intimate, given the scope of the symphonies he wrote. This is Franz Schubert's Symphony No. 5. Philipp Herrweg leads the Antwerp Symphony Orchestra.

0: Philippe Herreweg led the Antwerp Symphony Orchestra on Classical Louisville in the Symphony No. 5 by Franz Schubert. I'm Colleen Wheelahan this week on Exploring Music, the evolution of five mature composers as they started their new lives in America. Starting tonight with Russian Igor Stravinsky, and still to come this week, Béla Bartók, Kurt Weill, Mario Castelnuovo Tedesco, and Ernst Tolk. 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
0: I mentioned earlier when we heard Franz Schubert's Symphony No. 5 that he was a teenager and he was writing for pleasure without any commission or plan for an institution to perform his piece. Cécile Chaminade was not much older when she wrote this trio. She wrote it in 1880. She was in her early 20s. And chamber music, substantial works like piano trios and string quartets especially, was viewed as a very serious and intellectually demanding type of composition to approach. It was assumed that women would write charming songs and salon pieces, but not ambitious, large-scale works like that. This trio is Cécile Chaminade entering the arena. Her trio No. 1 is performed by the Neve Trio.

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5: We heard the Symphony No. 5 by Franz Schubert last hour on Classical Louisville, and now we'll hear another piece by a composer who was a famous melodist, especially when it came to the voice, who didn't make it to the age of 35. I'm Colleen Wheelahan. This is Evening Classics. And music by Vincenzo Bellini, who only lived to age 34. But in that short time, he did become famous for writing some of the most beautiful vocal melodies in all of Italian opera. While he was a composer obsessed with the human voice, this is music that he wrote for the oboe. Roger Lord is the soloist, while Neville Mariner leads the Academy of St. Martin in the Fields.

0: Roger Lord, the oboist, Neville Mariner leading the Academy of St. Martin in the Fields. That was the Oboe Concerto in E-flat major by Vincenzo Bellini. Music by an opera composer for a wind instrument on Evening Classics. On our website right now, you can take a look at what's going on at the Cincinnati May Festival with soprano Julia Bullock and host Kiana Dell, as well as Scoring History at Westminster Abbey with James O'Donnell and host Laura Atkinson. 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
2: 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We're going to follow the stories and the music of those wonderful artists who came to this country in the 1930s and 40s to escape fascism. Some are very well known, like Stravinsky and Bartók, some less so, but they all made a tremendous contribution to music in this country. That's Strangers in a Strange Land, this week on Exploring Music.
0: Tonight at 9 on WUOL. We're staying in the late 19th century here on Evening Classics. I'm Colleen Wheelahan. Glad you're spending Monday evening with us. The late 19th century was a time of grand orchestral storytelling. Composers were writing music that suggested ideas, landscapes, emotions directly, rather than the publisher placing a descriptive name on a piece. The composer would name the piece something more descriptive. And Russian music at the time was starting to gain really extraordinary international success. The generation before Alexander Glazunov was composers like Nikolai Rimsky-Korsakov and Modest Mussorgsky, who created this sort of colorful, vivid, dramatic voice for their country. Here is From Darkness to Light, music by Alexander Glazunov. Antonio de Almeida leads the Hong Kong Philharmonic Orchestra.

0: The title really tells the whole story there, From Darkness to Light by Alexander Glazunov. Antonio de Almeida led the Hong Kong Philharmonic Orchestra. This week on Exploring Music, we're following five composers as they started their new lives in America. And tonight we're starting with another Russian composer, Igor Stravinsky. This week we'll also hear from Béla Bartók, Kurt Weill, Mario Castelnuovo Tedesco, and Ernst Toch. 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
0: Still to come, a symphony by Ludwig van Beethoven that is absolutely meant to deceive you. I'm Colleen Wheelahan. It's no lie that it is the beginning of the month of June and an evening of great music. Right now, a suite by Georg Philipp Telemann, performed by Ensemble Masks.

Ensemble Masks performed A Suite by Georg Philipp Telemann on 90.5 WUOL. I'm Colleen Wheelahan. It's been said that in the Baroque era, Johann Sebastian Bach was the composer that all musicians respected and loved. And Georg Philipp Telemann, his contemporary, was the musician, the composer that everybody loved and respected. If you go down the next generation, those two big names are Wolfgang Amadeus Mozart and Joseph Haydn. So the task for Ludwig van Beethoven of writing a symphony on the heels of Mozart and Haydn must have felt like trying to write a play right after the career of William Shakespeare and Christopher Marlowe. It had to feel like you were trying to step into the shoes of giants, something that, again, Johannes Brahms struggled with later because of Beethoven. But this is Beethoven's entry into the ring. Beethoven's Symphony No. 1, the Romantic and Revolutionary Orchestra performs.

0: the Romantic and Revolutionary Orchestra performing the Symphony No. 1 by Ludwig von Beethoven.
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